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1: Now this update from the Canadian Press. Police have confirmed an 80-year-old woman has died as a result of the wildfire that forced the evacuation of thousands in British Columbia's Okanagan region. In a statement, Penticton RCMP say the resident from Meadow Valley, northwest of Summerlin, had been trying to evacuate with a family member when she died suddenly. Meanwhile, video footage emerging from British Columbia's southern interior is showing nothing but smoldering ruins of a village in the path of a ferocious wildfire. Falder, with a population of 215, was one of the first areas overrun by the explosive Bald Range wildfire as it surged east towards Okanagan Lake and Summerlin. Porter Airlines has apologized for the cancellation of one of their flights last week after a child refused to buckle up. An airline spokesman says in an email that its plane left the terminal in Victoria on Thursday and was headed to the runway for departure to Toronto. And Oman says there were talks to manage the Strait of Hormuz with Iran this weekend. However, the United States was not a part of any discussions. From the Canadian Press, I'm Don Mitchell.
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1: Now this update from the Canadian Press. The wildfire raging near Okanagan Lake in British Columbia's southern interior has claimed the life of an 80-year-old woman. Mounties in Penticton say the resident of Meadow Valley, northwest of Summerlin, was trying to escape the flames. The mayor of Summerlin, B.C., says structures have been lost in the Bald Range fire, but it's too soon to take a tally because it remains an active fire zone. It's one of four wildfires of note in the province that are threatening communities. Lawyers and advocacy groups are raising concerns about proposed federal changes to Canada's Access to Information Act. One amendment could exclude records such as emails, which critics say are often essential for understanding how government decisions are made. And in the Middle East, Yemen's Iranian-backed Houthi rebels targeted a crucial Yemeni government-held port on the Red Sea and attacked an oil facility in Saudi Arabia. A Houthi spokesperson says Sunday's attacks were in response to Saudi drones breaching Yemen's airspace. From the Canadian Press, I'm Dom Mitchell.
0: Whether you're shaking off the sleep or embracing the day head on, we've got you covered. 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
2: Now this update from the Canadian Press. Mounties in BC Southern Interior say an 80-year-old woman has died amid a raging wildfire near Okanagan Lake. In a release, the RCMP say the woman was trying to escape the flames in a region where 20,000 people have been forced out of their homes. Official accounts of the Bald Range wildfire's destruction have been scant since it erupted on Friday and raced towards the communities of Summerland and Peachland on the western shores of Okanagan Lake. However, a video provided to the Canadian Press is showing the extent of losses in Falder, a small community with a population of 215 in which little appears to be left. A young girl is in hospital after she was attacked by a bear while she played on her family's backyard deck in British Columbia. And Spider-Man Brand New Day earned another $144.5 million at the box office in North America, pushing its worldwide total to $1.67 billion. After just 10 days. From the Canadian Press, I'm Don Mitchell.
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1: Now this update from the Canadian Press. Police have confirmed an 80-year-old woman has died as a result of the wildfire that forced the evacuation of thousands in British Columbia's Okanagan region. In a statement, Penticton RCMP say the resident from Meadow Valley, northwest of Summerlin, had been trying to evacuate with a family member when she died suddenly. Meanwhile, video footage emerging from British Columbia's southern interior is showing nothing but smoldering ruins of a village in the path of a ferocious wildfire. Falder, with a population of 215, was one of the first areas overrun by the explosive Bald Range wildfire as it surged east towards Okanagan Lake and Summerlin. Porter Airlines has apologized for the cancellation of one of their flights last week after a child refused to buckle up. An airline spokesman says in an email that its plane left the terminal in Victoria on Thursday and was headed to the runway for departure to Toronto. And Oman says there were talks to manage the Strait of Hormuz with Iran this weekend. However, the United States was not a part of any discussions. From the Canadian Press, I'm Don Mitchell.
0: We're not here to be ordinary. We're here to redefine your morning routine. 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
2: Now this update from the Canadian Press. Several thousand properties remain under evacuation order or alert this morning on the western shores of southern BC's Okanagan Lake. Thousands of people were ordered out of their homes in Summerland, Peachland, and Falder, and they fled to Penticton as the Bald Range fire is still out of control. That fire erupted on Friday. High winds fueled its rapid growth, prompting evacuation orders within just hours. RCMP believe an 80-year-old woman died because of the fire as she was trying to escape her home in Meadow Valley. Officials say some homes have definitely been lost in Summerland and Falder, but it is not known yet how many. France is bracing for its fifth heat wave alert of the season, adding to an intense stretch of hot weather that has repeatedly sent temperatures soaring across that country since May. The National Weather Agency is warning about temps approaching 40 Celsius from Tuesday onward in southeastern France. From the Canadian Press, I'm Karen Ribeau.
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1: Now this update from the Canadian Press. The wildfire raging near Okanagan Lake in British Columbia's southern interior has claimed the life of an 80-year-old woman. Mounties in Penticton say the resident of Meadow Valley, northwest of Summerland, was trying to escape flames. The mayor of Summerland says he initially wasn't too concerned when he heard about the Bald Range fire burning nearby on Friday, but that quickly changed as it spread, eventually leading to thousands being evacuated from the region. Doug Holmes says there have been structures lost, though the tally is not yet available because the region remains an active fire zone. A young girl is in hospital after she was attacked by a bear while she played on her family's backyard deck in British Columbia. In a statement, the BC Conservation Officer Service says the three-year-old encountered an adult black bear in Maple Ridge shortly before noon on Sunday. And in the Middle East, Israel's prime minister rejected U.S. President Donald Trump's recent announced deal for Gaza and says Israeli forces won't withdraw from Palestinian territory until Hamas disarms. From the Canadian Press, I'm Don Mitchell.
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2: Now this update from the Canadian Press. The BC Wildfire Service says the raging wildfire known as the Bald Range Fire west of Okanagan Lake in BC's interior was pegged at 136 square kilometers in size as of yesterday, while it burns out of control on the outskirts of Summerland. The community of 12,000 people were ordered to evacuate after the fire erupted on Friday and quickly blew east. Now about 10,000 homes are under evacuation in the area, and about 3,200 other homes are under lower-level evacuation alerts. Eric Thompson kept on rolling when he had to join his family and evacuate their BC home as the wildfire roared towards Summerland. He says he had to keep filming. That's because Thompson is the senior manager of communications for the regional district of Okanagan-Similkameen, and his unfiltered live stream videos on YouTube have connected thousands of anxious residents with the latest updates on the fire, evacuations, and support. From the Canadian Press, I'm Naira Ahmed.
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1: 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At Conway, we are currently showing two of the six cabinet beds. They have six different colors and styles, so certainly something we recommend you come see in person and see how it works. 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
1: Now this update from the Canadian Press. The BC Wildfire Service says it is expecting high potential for lightning-caused wildfire starts, particularly in the central interior and Okanagan regions. The update comes after the province declared a state of emergency this weekend as the wildfire near Summerland forced the overnight evacuation of thousands of people. The union representing over 4,600 members at Ontario General Motors facilities is expected to start negotiations with the company today in Toronto. Unifor says GM is the next U.S. automaker chosen for contract talks with the union after it recently reached a deal with Ford Motor Company. The trial of a New York man accused of killing his daughter is now in its fourth week. The 46-year-old man has pleaded not guilty to second-degree murder and concealment of a human corpse in the death of Montreal resident Melina Fratolin. From the Canadian Press, I'm Naira Ahmed.
0: Breaking the mold, one song at a time. If you're not my dad, let me fall in love with you. 88.3 CJIQ, the Tri-Cities Alternative.

Good morning. 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That was Phantom Limb by The Shins. Cyber Soprano here, wishing you a very happy Monday. It was a busy weekend, I'm sure, for everyone, but for me particularly. We'll share what we did this weekend together in just a wee bit. We got Tunnel Vision by Tokyo Police Club coming first. This is Come Save Me by Peter

0: That was Bobby Sox by Green Day. You're listening to CJIQ. I'm Cyber Soprano. And this weekend, if you were anywhere even remotely close to downtown Kitchener, undoubtedly, you were swinging and twisting and shouting. And how could you not be? Because the Blues Festival Done took over the whole town. This was the 26th year of the festival and my very first encounter with it. It was 4 days and nights of grooving and bluesing, and I learned that this festival is like a closed loop system thing where every dollar spent on the festival just goes right back into bringing it back next year, which is pretty cool, I'd say. I live in the downtown core, and I have to say the energy in the city this weekend is just teeming with life. I wouldn't consider myself necessarily a fan of the blues genre, but the way the music was just moving everybody, it felt like you had to walk the streets with a bit of pep in your step. It was just too compelling. There were food trucks and market stalls and just so much going on. If you attended, I'd love to know what your highlight of the festival was.
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That was Sirens by the Pack AD. 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And this weekend felt like one of those summer weekends where you're just doing stuff, okay? So we're talking what went down this weekend. I really want to know what you've been up to. We got We Might As Well Be Strangers by Weezer coming up. This is Helen For You by Black Keys.

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0: That was Futura by Last Hologram on 88.3 CJIQ. I'm Cyber Soprano. As mentioned earlier, Downtown Kitchener was busting with life this weekend. Not only for the Blues Festival, though. The Gockle Block was hosting the night market. There was this, like, spooky, witchy treasures just everywhere to be perused. I actually walked through the market with my friend. He saw this, like, felted, really funky-looking owl guy with sticks popping out of his head. And he said the owl spoke to him. So he took this fuzzy guy home and named him Papadillo. Don't ask me why, I could not tell you. Art is just compelling. What can I say? Anyway, the highlight of my weekend was at Victoria Park Pavilion, where I attended the KW Trinket Market. Oh my gosh, it was so fun. It was an event put on by KW creators, and I need like 10 more of these markets this year, stat. There's nothing more magical than just a long table with a black tablecloth, and on that table, just a billion tiny trinket treasures that you could trade out for your own tiny treasure contributions. I brought a bag full of tiny stuffed animals, little jewelry bits, stickers, and pins to the market, and I came home with an arguably heavier bag stuffed with figurines, a beer koozie, and plenty of other doodads. It was just so much fun. I think we need more trade markets. There's something so special and actually really anti-waste about being able to just trade stuff out like this. It was a lot of fun.
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5: 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Mother Mother, Boy Golden and Valley all play Victoria Park in Kitchener. That's the Endless Summer Festival on September 5th. Also September 5th, Big Wreck at Jackson Triggs Winery in Niagara-on-the-Lake. Weezer, The Shins and Silver Sun Pickups all play Scotiabank Arena together on September 25th, and on September 26th, the Glorious Sons and the Trues both play Farm League Brewing in Cambridge. That's their Fest to Fall event. October 2nd, 5440 at Maxwell's in Waterloo, and November 16th, Somber play Scotiabank Arena in Toronto. 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

That was The Punisher by Lolo. You're listening to CJIQ, and I hope you had a fun weekend, but if you didn't, that's okay, because we've got a brand new week ahead of us, okay? So we might as well celebrate with some of the best music in the Tri-Cities. This is That Song by Big Wreck.

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1: Now this update from the Canadian Press. The mayor of Summerlin, British Columbia, says structures have been lost in the Bald Range fire, which forced thousands to evacuate over the weekend. Although Mayor Doug Holmes says it's too soon to take a tally because it remains an active fire zone. Holmes is hopeful the community will remain united if they need to rebuild. A 7.4 magnitude earthquake has shook Western Colombia and neighboring Ecuador, prompting people to evacuate homes and buildings. Authorities did not immediately report damages or injuries. One Montreal police station is grappling with allegations of racism and brutality made public in June. Now residents of the multicultural neighborhood are preparing for a public meeting with city officials and the chief of police force tomorrow. And Porter Airlines says a flight from Victoria, BC, destined for Toronto was canceled last week after a child refused to sit down and buckle up. From the Canadian Press, I'm Naira Ahmed.
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That's one of the most classic Death Cab for Cutie tunes. Soul Meets Body really brings me back, I'll tell ya. You're listening to CJIQ, and in just a wee bit, I'm going to tell you why my faith in the new generation has been just a little bit restored, but not before I play A Greatest Enemy by the Strumbellas. This is Almost Ready by Bare Naked Ladies. Ready.

0: That was a Head Sick by July Talk. You're listening to 88.3 CJIQ. I'm Cyber Soprano. In the last hour, I spoke a lot about the different happenings that were occurring in downtown Kitchener this weekend. And if you were anywhere near King Street at all, I really want to hear from you and how your experience in town was. Even if you weren't like specifically attending the Blues Festival or anything like that, you were just getting your regular errands done. The energy was something else, wasn't it? Oozing with creativity and artistry. On occasional weekends, I work at the Conrad Center, helping to host events. This week, we were hosting The Clockmaker's Daughter, a community youth music theater production. It was a musical that was whimsical and steampunky and old-timey. I have to say, it restored my faith in youth artists. I say youth, I specifically mean the cast was probably anywhere between 16 and 23, just to give you a more accurate picture. But getting to see the show while I was at work just restored my faith in young people's devotion to the arts. I think it's easy to feel a sense of doom when it comes to the youngest generation because of social media and COVID and AI and whatever, but then you get to just sit down and watch some young people put their whole heart and soul into an artistic production. It's just a beautiful way to restore faith that the kids have got this. I'm not saying go to just some random kid's piano recital today or whatever, but in case you were worried, for the artists of tomorrow, I want to reassure you, they might just be okay.
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That was Figure It Out by Royal Blood. You're listening to CJIQ. And hey, if you're one of those folks who are just a little bit socially awkward, never know how to get the conversation rolling, stick around because I've got some of the help that you might need. But first, we got Roll Up by Fits and the Tantrums. Here's Dracula by Tame Impala.

0: Blink-182 has been through a lot. Ever since forming in 1992, who became a staple of the late 90s, early 2000s punk takeover, the band has experienced several falling outs, lineup changes, hiatuses, and reunions which have kept the fans on their toes over the past two decades. Blink-182 has had five guys a part of the band, but never more than three of them at a time. And while there's been many changes over the years, the one thing that's been consistent is the fact that when the band is together, they know how to make some good music.
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0: The band released their first debut album on February 17, 1995, called Cheshire Cat, featuring 16 songs. At the time, they were only known as Blink. They were asked to change their name because another group already had the name Blink. The guys delayed it for so long until they were forced to change it, which they decided on Blink 182. You may think that the 182 means something important, but it doesn't. They just made it up according to the band, but that doesn't stop them from making up stories of what it means. Today, Blink 182 continues to release popular songs such as Edging and One More Time.
1: Do I have to die?
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0: 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I'm Cyber Soprano, and this might surprise you because of what my job here is, but I'm actually pretty socially awkward. It comes from a mix of anxiety and neurodivergence, but I really do love people. But contrary to popular belief, I sometimes feel like I have just no idea what to say. What that means, though, is if you're someone like me, you just need a really powerful arsenal of totally random icebreaker questions. And I do not mean corporate icebreakers, like what's one fun fact about yourself? Like, you need really weird questions that can get you started on just a totally aimless conversation. Like this. What would you name a horse? Like, if you had a pet horse, what would you name it? I'm not a horse person, and I don't think I'll ever be a horse person, but I think if I had a horse named Samba, that would be pretty powerful. A horse would have to be really good with footwork with a name like that, right? Boom. Now you've got a totally random conversation going. If you're awkward like me, let me get you through some other convo starters that I have in my arsenal. Like, what's one song you wish you could just snap your fingers and remove from the face of the earth forever, from all of history? What's a piece of technology you would show a medieval peasant that would break their brain? What's the best kind of drinkware? All right, my socially awkward friends, take it. Go. Be social butterflies. You've grown. You can do it.
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That was Poets by the Tragically Hip on CJIQ. And we're going to keep warming up this week, okay? Not that this week isn't warm enough. My gosh, today's going to be gross and humid, but it is what it is, isn't it? We got Bad Dreams by Neon Trees coming up.

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1: Now this update from the Canadian Press. The British Columbia government declared a provincial state of emergency on Saturday as a wildfire rages in BC's interior, forcing thousands of people to evacuate. The BC government says property losses are significant on the outskirts of Summerland, though details are scant. In a bid to help domestic producers hit hard by tariffs on steel, Ottawa plans to slash costs to send steel between provinces and territories for the next year. Transportation Minister Stephen McKinnon is announcing a $100 million rebate plan that companies can apply for starting today. Unifor is set to begin contract negotiations with General Motors after reaching a deal with Ford Motor Company. The union says the agreement with Ford marks successful pattern-setting negotiations. And globally, this year is so far the third hottest year on record behind 2024 and 2025. From the Canadian Press, I'm Naira Ahmed.
0: It's not just a station, it's a sonic journey that will keep you moving, thinking, and feeling the beat. 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

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And why did the government of Canada shout out one of your favorite indie bands? We'll have to discover in just a little bit. But we got Come Out by Asana B first. 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

0: 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That was By the Way by Red Hot Chili Peppers. I'm Cyber Soprano, and there's the old adage, all press is good press. I don't know that it's necessarily true, but getting your name out and around the country and on social media is definitely great for PR. It's why the beaches weren't complaining whatsoever when the literal Government of Canada X account gave them a whole full-on shout-out. It's so bizarre to me. It's not every day the government gives an indie band a shout-out, but it's a well-earned and well-received spotlight on the Toronto band. The post in particular spotlighted the Beaches song and the hockey romance off-campus, filmed entirely in Vancouver. Since the show and band are both Canadian, it starts to make a little more sense that the Canada X account would spotlight this cross in culture. The Beaches have opened for the Rolling Stones and Foo Fighters and released 7 top 5 singles, and Off Campus is Prime Video's 3rd biggest series of all time. So when you start to think about the logistics, the post starts to make sense. The post itself reads, "Have you heard of the Beaches? Their Coachella set will change your life. If there are 2 things Canadians love, it's local bands and hockey romance stories. The Toronto band is featured in Vancouver filmed hashtag Off Campus. What is your favorite Canadian film music crossover?" And then it's accompanied by a gif of Hannah Wells jamming with the band in her headphones. I think the band deserves this national spotlight and the federal shout out.
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1: 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Why was that so loud?
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That's Pick Me Up by Holorado on CJIQ. And if you have any friends who live in Chicago, I am sure you've asked them this question at least once, which is, why do you guys keep throwing things in the Chicago River? We're going to be exploring that in just a wee bit, but we got Visions by Dirty Heads before that. This is Kingdom of Fear by Cameron Whitcomb. I'll show

0: Counting Blue Cars by Dishwalla on CJIQ. I'm Cyber Soprano. Have you ever visited Chicago? If you have, you might have a question similar to mine, which is why do they like pouring stuff into their river so much? Though I don't have an answer to that question, I do have an instance where they did it for a good cause, at least. This past Thursday, 90,000 rubber ducks were poured into the Chicago River for the Chicago Ducky Derby, an aquatic race supporting Special Olympics Illinois. The event draws thousands of people who can spend $10 to sponsor one duck or $30 to sponsor a quack pack of six ducks, with the sponsor of the fastest duck in the Derby winning an SUV, while the runner-up gets $2,500 in cash. The real winners, though, are the Special Olympics athletes. While getting to be celebrated and showed up for by their community, the money spent on duck sponsorships goes towards funding the Special Olympics event, which are a series of competitions across the state for people with disabilities and special needs. The athletes love the Ducky Derby, one in particular being Becky Kavanaugh, who is the Ducky Derby ambassador and a 13-year Special Olympics athlete, who said to AP that her favorite part of the festivities is getting to make friends.
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6: 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I'm Cody Stroder. 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

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So this is Dashboard by Modest Mouse. 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
1: Now this update from the Canadian Press. RCMP say an 80-year-old woman died because of the Bald Range wildfire that has forced more than 20,000 residents around Okanagan Lake in British Columbia's interior to flee. Mounties say the woman died as she tried to escape her home in Meadow Valley, west of Summerland, over the weekend. They did not go into any further detail. Transportation Minister Stephen McKinnon has announced a $100 million rebate plan in a bid to help domestic producers hit hard by tariffs. The move is to encourage companies that use steel in their manufacturing processes to turn to domestic suppliers rather than rely on the U.S. and other foreign suppliers. A Montreal police station located in a multicultural neighborhood continues to grapple with allegations of racism and brutality made public in June. Parts of Nova Scotia remain under a heat warning, and a bomb threat has prompted Halifax police to evacuate several downtown streets. From the Canadian Press, I'm Naira Ahmed.
0: Breaking the mold, one song at a time. CJIQ, the Tri-Cities Alternative.

That was Broken Social Scene, Only the Good I Keep on 88.3 CJIQ, which is like the radio station equivalent of the older brother that shows you all of the music that gets you obsessed. Coming up, we got Take It Back by Mono Wales. This is Take Me Out by Fionn. My thoughts.

0: That was My Type by Saint Motel. 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I'm Cyber Soprano. I know this is going to be a gross question to think about, but how old does a beer need to be for it to be too old to drink? As gross as the question might be, it is one that a Belgian scuba diver has had to ask himself after a recent dive uncovered a bit of brew history. According to UPI.com, Stephen Panis, an underwater photographer, was exploring a shipwreck off the coast of England last year when he surfaced with an intact bottle of liquid. He took the bottle home, cleaned it off, discovering it was labeled as a Guinness from the year 1864, which makes it 162 years old. He brought the bottle to scientists at KU Leuven University in Belgium, who are looking into recreating the beer formulation from the year the bottle was made. Quote, "There is always a chance that we can recover the complete DNA, and then we can do a small rebrew of the exact beer that was found in the 1860s, which is what Panis told the BBC. While recreating the beer seems safe enough, Panis seems confident that the beer currently inside the bottle might actually still be drinkable. He said, the question is if the seawater has come into the bottles through the corks. If not, most likely the beer would still be drinkable. Panis, who admitted he is not a big fan of Guinness, said he would be willing to sample the aged brew if it is found to be drinkable. A bold claim from someone who doesn't even like Guinness. I think there's such a thing as being maybe too devoted to scientific discovery in this case.
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That was Original Fire by Audioslave on 88.3 CJIQ. And if you're the kind of person who hears a short animal story and is immediately obsessed over the animal in question, stick around because I've got a good one. But we got New Orleans is Sinking by the Tragically Hip before that. This is The Drugs by Mother.

0: Imagine Dragons is an extremely recognizable band that started back in 2008 in Las Vegas, Nevada. Although the band began in 2008, it wouldn't be until 2012 when they released their first single, It's Time. Which was successful and it helped them publish their first album, Night Visions. However, there's one song in particular that made Imagine Dragons become mainstream and explode in popularity. It really doesn't need any introduction. It's none other than Radioactive. Other songs that have exploded in popularity are Demons, Believer, Enemy, and Thunder. The name Imagine Dragons is actually an anagram. However, only the group members officially know the meaning behind it. For the past decade and a half, Imagine Dragons have brought amazing music to many ears that continues today with new singles and albums. I'm Cody Schroeder, and this has been a CJIQ Music Note.
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0: one of my favorite Foster the People songs that was Lost in Space on CJIQ. I'm Cyber Soprano. If Jimothy, the very short and very funny looking raccoon, has taught us anything, it's that we can get emotionally attached to any animal that gets posted on social media. And that appears to be the case again for a raccoon in Dallas that has found herself in a bit of a tight spot. Animal services in Dallas rescued a raccoon with a mayonnaise bottle stuck firmly on her head, who concerned neighbors have lovingly dubbed Mayonisa. She had been reportedly spotted by locals over a few days, but kept escaping before anyone could get her out of the jar. After being safely captured by animal services, she was taken back to their base where, after being lightly sedated, given fluids and medications, she was freed from her mayo helmet. It was reported that, aside from dehydration after several days without food and water, she was in remarkably good condition and full of energy. She's being housed and monitored to ensure she's back at full health, and will then be released back into the wild, where she'll hopefully learn her lesson about being a little too curious about what the last lick of mayo might taste like. I fear I am in love with and so deeply concerned for Mayonisa, and I'm bringing you along with me. It's Jimothy all over again, guys.
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That was The True's Not Ready to Go on 88.3 CJIQ. And that's all from me today, but you're going to keep revving up the week with Trev in just a wee bit. 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
2: Now this update from the Canadian Press. The Canadian Armed Forces are on standby to help the wildfire situation in British Columbia, which has forced the evacuations of over 20,000 people. Defense Minister David McGuinty says while the province hasn't formally asked for military help, the Canadian Armed Forces are in direct, constant contact with the BC government and Ottawa. BC declared a state of emergency over the weekend as one person has died and there's been extensive property destruction due to the Bald Range wildfire. Citing health concerns, Liberal MP Sean Chen says he plans to resign. The Scarborough North MP issued a statement on social media today saying injuries sustained in a car accident in late 2025 have prevented him from traveling to Ottawa as often as the job requires. Almost 50 people have been killed after a powerful 7.4 magnitude earthquake struck Western Columbia. And several streets in downtown Halifax have been evacuated due to a bomb threat. From the Canadian Press, I'm Naira Ahmed.
0: No rules, no limits. 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

Under the Bridge by the Red Hot Chili Peppers here on 88.3 CJIQ. What's going on? It's Trev, and welcome back to the Monday afternoon show. It's going to be a good one today. We're going to kick it off with a little chat about the weekend. I want to know what you got up to, because you're going to hear what I got up to. So stick around. Details coming up in a few. Not before some more great music, though, on your favorite station here in the Tri-Cities. Lost on You by LP. When the Night Feels My Song by Bodwin Soundclash coming up next. But first, it's JJ Wild with Best of Me.

0: Lost on You by LP, here on 88.3 CJIQ. What's going on? It's Trev. And question. Got a question for you, because I want to know. I'm curious. I want to know what's going on in your life. How was your weekend? You know? Did you get up to anything fun? I know it was like a bit of a shorter week because of the holiday last weekend, which is always nice, right? But it does sometimes throw a wrench into the ability to make plans because you got to remember things and get caught up. Like, you know, garbage day gets pushed back a day, just as an example. But yeah, I want to know how it went because I'll be honest, this weekend, for me at least, wasn't the greatest. I mean, the weather was just brutal. I don't actually know what it was like here. I was up in Midland on Saturday. So yeah, I don't know how bad Kitchener was weather-wise, but up in Midland, it pretty much just poured all day with thunder and lightning on and off. And, you know, while the event I was working at didn't technically get canceled, it might as well have, because barely anyone showed up, and I was soaked all day long, so I ended up taking off early, thankfully. I heard there was a chance for, like, baseball-sized hail in the Durham region, though. Like, that's crazy. I don't know necessarily if it ended up happening. I don't think it ended up being quite that bad. But the hail that I saw, at least online, was still like golf ball sized and did cause lots of damage. So if you know anybody in the Durham region, be sure to check on them if you haven't already done so. How was it here, though, in KW? I know some performances at the Blues Fest had to be moved around, but I didn't hear about it getting canceled or anything like that, so I hope that means it's good. You'll have to let me know. Shoot us a DM on our Instagram account, CJIQ883Fans, and tell us how bad the weather was, because I'm genuinely curious. Also, if you did check out the Blues Fest this week, DM us and tell me who your favorite act was. I'm trying to put together a list on my phone of local acts to check out over the next year. So if you could send me a DM and tell me some of your favorites, that would be super, super helpful. Again, 883CJIQ fans. Oh, I got that so backwards. That's all right. You know the drill by now.
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What's going on? It's Trev, and in just a couple of minutes, we're going to have a chat about a million, potentially billion-dollar catastrophe happening right now on the other side of the ocean. So stick around. Details coming up in just a couple of minutes. Not before more great tracks here on the favorite station of the Tri-City area, as proven by science. Hero by Weezer, Bombs Away by the Zolas coming up next, but first, it's Double Take by Edge Hill.

0: Hero by Weezer here on 88.3 CJIQ. What's going on? It's Trev. And you know how it's been like the hottest summer in like forever? Because like there was a week earlier in the summer where it was above 40 degrees Celsius every single day and got close to 50 on some of those days thanks to the humidity, which, look, I don't remember that ever happening in my lifetime before now. That doesn't mean that it hasn't. It probably has. I just, you know, I don't remember things because, well, I don't remember anything at all. That's just what I do. But this heat wave in particular is something that's not unique to us here in Southern Ontario, because lots of places around the world have been recording new temperature records. And specifically in Italy, there's a heat-related catastrophe just waiting to happen that I'd like to share with you. I really hope you didn't already know this, because if you did, I'll be upset that you didn't tell me about it. But did you know there are some banks in Italy which use cheese as collateral? Yeah. Apparently, these cheese banks house hundreds of thousands of wheels of Parmigiano Reggiano, which is a special type of Parmesan that comes from the region specifically. It's kind of like how rectangles are squares, but squares aren't rectangles. Parmigiano Reggiano is Parmesan, but not all Parmesan is Parmigiano Reggiano. You get me? You feel me? Well, the heat rave that's currently running through Europe this summer has threatened those cheese banks. Threatened them. Which, yeah, not good. Apparently hundreds of thousands of wheels are now in jeopardy because the cheesemakers aren't able to make as much cheese because cows are producing less milk because of the heat, which means they aren't able to offset the cost of storing their products because the energy required to keep the cheese in ideal conditions is becoming more and more expensive in these warmer conditions. I never thought in a million billion years that cheese could be used as a currency. But now that I do, now that I am aware of this, if there's anybody that has a contact within the Italian government, just tell them I'd be happy to take a few wheels off their hands. For a small handling fee, of course. What? You thought I'd hear a story about cheese being worth a lot of money and not try to cut myself a slice of the profits? Maybe you don't know me as well as I thought you did.
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6: 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Mother Mother, Boy Golden and Valley all play Victoria Park in Kitchener. That's the Endless Summer Festival on September 5th. Also September 5th, Big Wreck at Jackson Triggs Winery in Niagara-on-the-Lake. 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That's their Fest to Fall event. October 2nd, 5440 at Maxwell's in Waterloo, and November 16th, Somber play Scotiabank Arena in Toronto. 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

What do you want by bullpen here on 88.3 CJIQ? What's going on? It's Trev, and let's get a little weather update going, shall we? Decent chance of rain all evening, so keep an umbrella nearby just in case. Tomorrow looking much better, though, with sun and a high of 26 degrees. Back to being wet on Wednesday, though, with a 70% chance of showers and storms throughout the day, and with a high of just 26 degrees. Currently in Kitchener-Waterloo, it's partial clouds in 26, but feeling like 34 degrees with the humidity. Good grief. Anyway, let's finish off the hour with more great music. Here's Making a Fire by the Foo Fighters.

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1: Now this update from the Canadian Press. Defense Minister David McGuinty says the Canadian Armed Forces will be ready to help with deadly BC wildfires the moment it receives a formal request to act. He says while the province hasn't formally asked for military help, the Canadian Armed Forces are in direct, constant contact with the BC government and Ottawa. Another member of parliament has announced plans to resign. Liberal MP Sean Chen says injuries sustained in a car accident in late 2025 have prevented him from traveling to Ottawa as often as the job requires. He says he will be stepping down on Saturday. A Montreal man has been charged for allegedly making death threats against Prime Minister Mark Carney. RCMP say the 51-year-old man allegedly made threatening remarks in an email sent to a Canadian senator and other people. Unifor and General Motors have begun negotiations on a new labor contract. And no Canadians remain at the National Bank Open tennis tournament happening in Montreal and Toronto. From the Canadian Press, I'm Naira Ahmed.
0: Roll the windows down and turn the music up. It's the Afternoon Show on 88.3 CJIQ.

Beaches in Tennessee by Cage the Elephant here on 88.3 CJIQ. What's going on? It's Trev, and we're kicking off yet another hour of the Monday afternoon show. So stick around, because in just a couple of minutes, we're chatting about yet another potentially billion-dollar catastrophe. Well, this one's not a catastrophe, but it does have something to do with up to, let's say, $500 million, right? That's a large amount of money. If you want to know what exactly is going on and what could possibly be going wrong with that much money in the mix, details coming up in a few minutes. Not before more great tracks here on your favorite station, though. Temptation by the Tea Party. But first, here's King of the World by Hotel Mira.

0: Temptation by the Tea Party here on 88.3 CJIQ. What's going on? It's Trev. Question for you. What is the etiquette when it comes to talking about spoilers for older movies? Like, if I told you right now how Breakfast Club ended, for example, and you'd never seen it, would you be mad at me for spoiling a near 40-year-old movie? Actually, more than 40-year-old movie? Or would you be mad at yourself for not watching it sooner? I ask because I just read a, frankly, great story, but to share it with you, I need to talk about something that happens in the last two Harry Potter movies. So if you're still waiting for the perfect moment to watch a film franchise that's been finished for a decade and about to get remade, this is your one and only warning not to listen to the next 30 seconds to minute or so. Also, don't spoil Breakfast Club because I haven't actually seen it. That was just an example. But I read on theguardian.com about an undersea cable that's being planned between Ireland and the United Kingdom, which was set to pass right through a beach in Pembrokeshire, Wales, which is the final resting place of everybody's favorite house elf, Dobby. And when Potter fans heard about the plans to desecrate the gravesite, they came out in full force, requesting that the plans be altered to avoid interrupting the remains of a fictional character. And believe it or not, it actually worked. It actually worked. The plans have officially been altered to avoid the gravesite. The article says that the new route does come quite close to disturbing some remains from like the Bronze Age of human history. But who really cares about that, am I right? It pales in comparison to the importance of Dobby the House Elf's grave, his eternal resting point. But also important to note, the reported cost of this plan, this undersea pipeline or a cable that they're planning on running, was £430 million. So Potter fans influenced something worth over $500 million and succeeded. Good work, team. Also, want to mention this because we're talking about Harry Potter and it's on my mind. Just a friendly reminder that the Tim Hortons Harry Potter collab is starting on Wednesday later this week. There's going to be donuts, Timbits, quenchers, and even some limited edition collectible goodies. So if you're a big time Potter fan like me, don't walk, run to Timmy's on Wednesday morning because they're only going to be available while supplies lasts.
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1: Fell in Love with a Girl by the White Stripes here on 88.3 CJIQ, the Tri-Cities Alternative. What's going on? It's Trev, and in just a couple of minutes, we need to have a chat. A little chat about something that we've talked about across the summer, and not once has it ever been a positive chat. So stick around, because in a few minutes, we're talking about the Toronto Blue Jays. But first, more great music on the way. Chlorine by 21 Pilots. But first, Hold Me in the Dark by Miles Smith.

0: Chlorine by 21 Pilots here on 88.3 CJIQ. What's going on? It's Trav. And look, it's been a little while since we've talked about them, and since I am legally required to talk about sports at least once per day, let's have a little chat about the Blue Jays, because things are starting to heat up a little bit. They're starting to get a little interesting. I've been very upfront and honest about not really watching or paying much attention to the Blue Jays this season, mostly because I'm not a big baseball fan. I mean, look, I tried to get into it. I gave it an honest try, but I've noticed that I really only care when the playoffs roll around. It's the same thing with the NBA. Like, while the regular season's going on, I can watch a game, but I really struggle to actually get invested in them unless it's playoff time. And I mean, hey, look, if I was a bigger baseball fan, maybe we'd be having similar chats about the Kitchener Panthers season and how, that's been going. But we're just going to talk about the Blue Jays today, because I made a new friend recently through work who is a huge Jays fan, and he is still hopeful that they might come back with a late rally and find a way into the last playoff spot. And I mean, look, they have been pushing more and more games to extra innings and keeping them close, you know, not getting blown out multiple series in a row like they were earlier in the season. So there is hope, but at the moment, they're still four games out of the last playoff spot. And in order to get into that spot, they would need to leapfrog six other teams to make it happen, all with only about 30-ish games left. It's not looking great. Add to that, the injury bug, which has been prevalent all season long, hasn't gotten any better, as it looks like Treya Savage is probably done for the season and might even need surgery. So if you ask me, I'd say it's wraps and to check back next year. But until it is mathematically impossible for the Blue Jays to come back and make the playoffs, there's still a chance. I mean, crazier things have happened, you know? Like a ball getting hit and lodging itself perfectly under the outfield wall in a pivotal playoff game. What? Too soon?
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What's going on? It's Trev, and we're wrapping up yet another hour of the Monday afternoon show. Here's a little quick weather update for you. If you are the type of person to leave your windows open in your car, in your house, wherever, you might want to close them because I'm seeing some dark clouds roll through, so rain might be on the way. But beyond that, we've got more great music headed your way here on your favorite radio station. Picturing Love by July Talk coming up next. But first, it's Phoenix with J-Boy.

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2: Now this update from the Canadian Press. The BC Wildfire Service says the deadly Bald Range wildfire has grown to 156 square kilometers. That's a growth of 20 square kilometers since yesterday, and the service says clearer conditions are expected today, noting direct sun could contribute to increased fire behavior. RCMP in Halifax have ended a bomb threat that was in place for the downtown core. Mounties say all affected businesses and roads can be reopened and no other details were provided. Meanwhile, another Liberal MP has announced plans to resign. Scarborough North MP Sean Chen says injuries sustained in a car accident in late 2025 have prevented him from traveling to Ottawa as often as the job requires, and he plans to resign on the weekend. The RCMP have arrested and charged a Montreal man for allegedly making death threats against Prime Minister Mark Carney. 51-year-old Marc Porlier faces criminal charges of uttering threats to cause death or bodily harm after allegedly making threats in an email sent to a Canadian senator. From the Canadian Press, I'm John Kennedy.
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Into the Storm by Banners here on 88.3 CJIQ, the Tri-Cities Alternative. What's going on? It's Trev, and we're kicking off yet another hour of the Monday afternoon show, so stick around, because later on in the hour, we're celebrating. We're celebrating, and it's important that you know what we're celebrating. But first, in just a couple of minutes, we're going to have a chat about a new restaurant opening up, and hopefully one day it'll be something local, something we can actually visit and not have to travel to go and see. But we're just going to have to, you know, wait and see if that happens one day. Anyway, more great music on the way. Here's Novocation by Mountainhead.

0: Where Have All the Good People Gone by Sam Roberts here on 88.3 CJIQ. What's going on? It's Trev. And hey, if you're a fan of internet culture, then I'm sure you've known what we're about to talk about was only going to be a matter of time. But if you aren't, rap with me for a second, because one of the biggest media franchises to come out in the last 15 years just made a huge announcement. And if you want to be cool and hip with the youngins like me, you know, I'm the one that's trying to be cool and hip, not the youngins. You might want to hear this, because none other than the Five Nights at Freddy's franchise announced over the weekend that they're finally going to be opening a real-life pizzeria location. If you have no experience with the franchise, it basically pioneered the sit-and-survive horror game genre that we've become accustomed to now, taking the typical horror game experience of, you know, running around and avoiding monsters and forcing you to face them as a sitting duck while they actively hunt you down. And today, it's grown into something bigger than anyone could have possibly ever imagined, with a film trilogy and enough merchandise to make Walt Disney himself turn over in his grave. But here's what you need to know about the real-life location. It's reported to be opening at American Dream in New Jersey sometime next year. No date given yet. But according to GameRant.com, it will include some sort of horror experience for fans of the franchise, which I'm pumped about. Personally, really hope it's just like straight up playing Five Nights at Freddy's 1, but in real life, you know, back before the games started getting more complicated and story driven. I'm picturing like an authentic security office with actors wearing animatronic costumes. But, I mean, hey, if it was a fully digital experience as well, with, like, screens replacing the windows for a more authentic and, I guess, somewhat cheaper feel, that'd be cool, too. So, yeah, that's what I'm wishing for. It's already got me planning a trip to New Jersey, which, even as I'm saying it, is not a sentence I thought I was ever going to say in my entire life. But, alas, here we are. Hopefully, it's enough of a success that more locations start to open up outside the U.S., though, because if I can avoid going to Jersey, I definitely will. And I'd give almost anything to see the Mandem down in the six get frightened by the Fazbear, you know what I mean?
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Victim of Luck by Metric here on 88.3 CJIQ. What's going on? It's Trevin. You're listening to the Tri-Cities only alternative. And in a couple of minutes, after just a couple of songs, we're celebrating. And I think it's important that you stick around and find out exactly what it is we're celebrating, because it's an important day. I'm just kind of relishing in the fact that we're not going to be doing the summer show soon, you know? It's coming to an end. So yeah, stick around, because the celebration's definitely super important. But anyway, more great tracks on the way. First, Pearl Jam, Alive.

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1: Whatever It Takes by Imagine Dragons here on 88.3 CJIQ. What's going on? It's Trev, and it's that time. It's that special time of day that I always look forward to. You know what time it is. It's time to celebrate. Because, of course, every day you wake up with air in your lungs and light in your eyes is a day worth celebrating, but some days just have that little extra oomph, you know what I'm saying? Like Christmas, that's a great example. It's just a little bit extra going on. Thanksgiving, another good one. Well, I'm here to tell you that today is also one of those days. So grab your party poppers and your confetti cannons, point them high, and fire away, for today is none other than Update Your Bio Day. Look, as a single guy in his mid-20s, I've definitely not been updating my bios nearly enough on anything, so this is a very helpful reminder to anyone in a similar boat as me. But if you're always on top of updating your bios somehow and just don't have anything new to add, don't worry. I got you covered, because today is also National Vlogging Day. I know, that's like everybody's favorite pastime, right? I'll be honest, I tried it once, vlogging, in the past, and it was like kind of fun, but I couldn't really get over the fear of other people watching me do it. So if you too wish to avoid that, you know, potential embarrassment, don't worry, because I've got all of us covered, for today is also National Lazy Day. Yeah. So if you've been working hard, or hardly working, I'd reckon you've earned yourself a little rest and relaxation. So either update your bio, go record a vlog, or just get lazy and celebrate the day in style.
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Backseat by Blue Brigada here on 88.3 CJIQ. What's going on? It's Trev, and we're wrapping up the 4 o'clock hour, which means it's time for another weather update courtesy of your best friend at 88.3, me. Still a good possibility of rain this evening with a 30% chance of showers every hour through midnight. And there is some rain expected overnight as well. Tomorrow's got a high of 27 now and still calling for sunny weather. Some of the rain on Wednesday has drifted into Thursday though, so we'll have to keep an eye on that as we move towards the

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2: Now this update from the Canadian Press. A Montreal man is facing a charge after the RCMP alleged he made death threats against Prime Minister Mark Carney in an email. Police say a 51-year-old man allegedly sent threats to a Canadian senator and other people, prompting a national security investigation. Thousands of British Columbians remain evacuated as the Canadian Armed Forces prepare to move in and help battle a fast-moving wildfire crisis in the Okanagan region. The Bald Range fire has destroyed homes, forced 20,000 people from the Summerland area, and claimed the life of an 80-year-old woman who was trying to escape Meadow Valley. Several Halifax buildings and streets were evacuated following a bomb threat today, and police say there was a suspicious vehicle near Purdy's Wharf. The evacuation zone expanded, including to office towers and surrounding streets, before an emergency alert was issued shortly before 10:30 a.m., but police ultimately announced there was no longer a threat and businesses and roads could reopen. From the Canadian Press, I'm John Kennedy.
0: Where the pavement meets the playlist.
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Elvis Presley by Holorado here on 88.3 CJIQ. What's going on? It's Trev, and we're kicking off the final hour of our Monday afternoon show together today. So stick around, because in a couple of minutes, I'm going to tell you about something fascinating and exciting that happened over the weekend that's got my national sense of pride pumped up to 11. Details coming up in a few. Not until you've heard some more great music here from your favorite station, though. Too Bad by Nickelback, but first, Bucket by Ruby Waters.

0: Too Bad by Nickelback here on 88.3 CJIQ, the Tri-Cities Alternative. What's going on? It's Trev. And look, if you're a hockey nut like I am, there's a pretty good chance you saw what happened over the weekend. But if you didn't, please allow me to set the scene, because Canada absolutely mopped the United States of America 8-1 in the Gretzky-Hlinka Cup final. I went and double-checked for any Kitchener Rangers players to keep an eye on for this upcoming season that, you know, played in this international tournament, and there was exactly one, Jiří Gombár, who suited up for Czechia. I don't know if I'm butchering that name. I really hope I'm not, but hopefully if I am, I'll have a chance to, you know, talk to the guy this upcoming season at the odd. But putting that aside, he managed to put up 2 goals and 2 assists for 4 points total in the 4 games they played in the tournament. And it's not, you know, totally unexpected that the Kitchener Rangers would only have one player present at this tournament, because the only way to get an under 18 player good enough to represent their country on the international stage is to draft them very high, right? Which, frankly, the Rangers just haven't been able to do because they've traded a lot of their assets over the past year and a half. Well, you know, if you ask me, I'll take a Memorial Cup over more U18 representation any day, you know, but that's just me. If you don't know what the Gretzky-Hlinka Cup is, it's a yearly international tournament for hockey players aged 18 and under, meaning this year's tournament hosted players born in the years 2009 and 2010, which just makes me feel so old and so useless, you know? And I mean, look, normally a win here wouldn't be noteworthy. I believe Canada has by far the richest history of medaling at this Gretzky-Hlinka tournament. But, you know, seeing how the rest of the past year and a half has gone for Canadian teams competing in sporting events, it's just nice to be back in the win column for once, you know?
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Atlantic by the Midway State here on 88.3 CJIQ. What's going on? It's Trev. And stick around, because in just a couple of minutes, we're talking about something from my childhood, some nostalgia that's coming back in a terrifying way that's actually available for purchase, but only if you've got plenty of money lying around. Details coming up in a few, but first, more great music. You Got to Lose by the Black Keys.

0: Mustang by Kings of Leon here on 88.3 CJIQ. What's going on? It's Trev, and I have a question for you. Was there anything you watched when you were in your younger years that feels like a fever dream? Like something you watched that the more you think about it, the more you can't believe that that was ever a thing that existed. I'm going to age myself a little bit by saying what my pick is, but do you remember the Mike Myers live action Cat in the Hat movie? Do you remember that? That is certainly a fever dream. I've been seeing clips of it recently on Instagram and completely forgot just how ridiculously cursed this movie was. Like there's a scene, for example, where the Cat in the Hat spots a framed photo of a pretty homeowner and then grabs the framed photo and opens it up long ways, like the old fold-out pages you'd find in, you know, certain adult magazines, and does this with kids standing right there, and even says, awkward, yeah, when he finds out that it's the kid's mom. Well, if you can recall that movie as anything other than nightmare fuel, you must not have seen the state of the original Cat in the Hat costume in current day, because that will surely keep you up at night. The original costume worn in the 2003 comedy Cat in the Hat movie hasn't exactly been kept in pristine condition over the years, but nowadays, it's nightmare fuel. It straight up looks haunted. I can't possibly describe how freakishly scary this thing looks. You kind of just got to see it for yourself. So definitely look it up, the original Cat in the Hat costume. It's now available, being up for auction. It's up for auction now, which I don't know why anyone would buy something that looks like it was out of a horror film. It definitely looks like something more out of a Cat in the Hat horror film than anything you'd ever see in a kid's movie. It's ridiculous. But the bidding is starting at $6,000, which I gotta say is funny, because I think you'd need to give me at least double that just to take it off your hands. Because I'd reckon just by looking at it, there is a minimum 115% chance that this costume consumes the souls of anyone brave enough to try it on. So yeah, definitely look it up. The original Cat in the Hat costume is available in auction right now, and it is maybe the most cursed thing I've ever seen in my entire 25 years on this planet.
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Oh, the Boss is Coming by the Arkells here on 88.3 CJIQ. What's going on? I've been Trev, and thank you so much for tuning in today and allowing me to be a part of your Monday afternoon. I never take it for granted. I always look forward to it, and I can't wait to be back same time, same place tomorrow afternoon. But until then, please enjoy some more great music here from your favorite station in the Tri-Cities. The Zypher Song by the Red Hot Chili Peppers. Hands by JJ Wild coming up next. But first, it's Sweetness by Jimmy Eat World. If you listen.

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2: Now this update from the Canadian Press. A New York jury has found 46-year-old Montreal man Luciano Fretilin guilty of second-degree murder in the death of his 9-year-old daughter, Melina. Fretilin was also convicted of concealing her body after it was found in a rural marsh near Ticonderoga, New York, last year. The RCMP say a 51-year-old man has been charged with allegedly making death threats against Prime Minister Mark Carney. Police say the man is charged with uttering threats to cause death or bodily harm after allegedly sending threatening emails to a Canadian senator and others. The Canadian Armed Forces are on standby as wildfires continue to devastate part of BC's Okanagan, with one death and thousands of evacuations and major property losses reported. A passenger aboard a canceled Porter Airlines flight says a young child who refused to buckle up was obviously terrified and should not be blamed for the disruption. From the Canadian Press, I'm John Kennedy.
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I'm Trevor, and if you're a rock fan north of the American border, there's a great chance you've heard of Mississauga, Ontario's very own Billy Talent. Forming in 1993 under the name Pez, while lead vocalist Benjamin Kowalowicz was still working at 102.1 The Edge, the band would remain in the Toronto indie music scene until 2001 when they changed their name to Billy Talent and released their first studio album by the same name in 2003. But they wouldn't truly get their big break until 2006 with the release of their second studio album, Billy Talent

tracks like Red Flag, Devil in a Midnight Mass, This Suffering, and of course, Fallen Leaves, it's easy to see why they went double platinum in the album's first year and topped charts in both Canada and Germany in only the first week of its release.

0: years later, Billy Talent is still going strong, celebrating their 20th anniversary with an international tour performing their iconic second album, and with their most recent album, Crisis of Faith, which released in 2022. 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
6: 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I'm Cody Stroder. 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But what if we combine them? 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

0: You can call me Lily, and you are listening to a CJIQ Music Note. Forget about the Imperial System, we're talking Metric. Metric is an indie rock band formed right here in Ontario. That's right, the band got their start in Toronto in 1998 as a duo under the name Mainstream. They later changed their name to Metric after releasing an EP titled Mainstream EP. Multiple members of the band have had their own side projects, like guest appearing for other bands or lead singer Emily Haynes releasing solo albums under the name Emily Haynes and the Soft Skeleton. As the band collectively, their current lineup includes Emily Haynes, James Shaw, Jules Scott Key, and Joshua Winstead. That's a lot of J names, isn't it? They even won Group of the Year for the Juno Awards in 2010. Their albums also won awards like Synthetica winning Alternative Album of the Year and Recording Package of the Year in 2013's Juno Awards. Some of their songs like Monster Hospital, Help I'm Alive, and Breathing Underwater are some of my personal favorites. This has been Lily with a CJIQ Music Note.
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6: 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Also September 5th, Big Wreck at Jackson Triggs Winery in Niagara-on-the-Lake. Weezer, The Shins and Silver Sun Pickups all play Scotiabank Arena together on September 25th, and on September 26th, the Glorious Sons and the Trues both play Farm League Brewing in Cambridge. That's their Fest to Fall event. October 2nd, 5440 at Maxwell's in Waterloo, and November 16th, Somber play Scotiabank Arena in Toronto. 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